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1: She was storming through the house that day, and I could tell she was leaving. 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

friendship, warmth, and good cheer, and maybe a couple of beers, goes well with playing the Legends of Country, I hear. 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
0: 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This is Duke.

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He was actually aiming for a major artery. 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
1: Turn it loose with the Duke! Woo!
0: 4 decades of charted singles and 50 years of tradition. And now they're coming to the Meyer Theater. It's the Oak Ridge Boys.
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0: The Oak Ridge Boys coming to the Meyer Theater on Thursday, September 10th at 7:30 p.m. Tickets on sale at TicketStar.
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0: Hi, folks. Mike Dubord inviting you to join me Thursday, August 20th at Great North Commons. 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But you'll find me up on the third floor at Fire and Fur from 4 until 7 p.m. with free mechanical bull rides, all kinds of giveaways, vendors selling their wares, craft cocktails, and pizza. 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

Your body is a ghost factory that takes a lifetime to produce one ghost. Yeah, you think about that while you listen.

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He'd say, yeah, that's just what you need. Some crazy boy with wild ideas. You know what always happens.

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0: Duke, we refuse to call them chickpeas. Come on, it's women peas, you guys.
1: 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Woo!
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0: You know that one country song you just love? Well, it's definitely in this next nonstop hit pack Dukeathon.
7: Oh, yeah!
0: You know that song you hate? It's definitely

0: talking about a bunch of shit.
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0: trying to do one thing every day that would prevent him from being elected to political office.
1: You're fired. Get out of here.

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He was dressed like 1950, half drunk and hollow-eyed. 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Then I noticed the stranger was ghost white, pale when he asked me for a light.

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He said, "This is where you get off, boy, 'cause I'm going back to Alabama." 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The

0: 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Something like that.
1: 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Woo!
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0: Up next, another Duke-a-thon. Not one, not two, not three, not... Hey, man, look, we could do this all day. Let's just say there's lots of songs packed into this next Duke-a-thon. And best of all, it starts right now.

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2: 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It's the Oak Ridge Boys.
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1: Welcome to New Weekend. I'm Rob Sussman. A big and unexpected finish to the Wisconsin Democratic Party primary as the segment you heard last week, the Marquette University Law School poll showing Democratic Socialist back Assemblywoman Francesca Hong ahead of Milwaukee County Executive David Crowley, wound up not going Hong's way. To discuss what happened, Fox News' Brett Baer brought together a bipartisan panel including Biden White House advisor Yemisi Egbuchwole, Fox News contributor Molly Hemingway, and editor-in-chief of Jewish Insider Josh Kroeschauer as the fallout from the unexpected primary outcome continues.
2: I formally accept the Democratic nomination. People try to define this election as a battle between the left and the center. That narrative misses the entire point of what we're doing.
3: Were moonshot ideas when we started fighting for them, but we knew that they were worth the fight. We just can't hand Donald Trump another Senate seat.
4: I want to thank President Trump. This runoff will be a sprint.
5: Socialism and communism is our battle.
6: A wrap-up of elections, a couple of surprising results, at least one big one in Wisconsin, the gubernatorial race on the Democratic side. You heard from the candidate who pulled out a squeaker, Crowley, and there you see it. But Hong, going into this, the polls had her up double digits. Some had it 22 points in recent weeks, and that was it was wrong. In Minnesota, Flanagan beats Craig. This is another progressive pickup. But New York Times says this: a stunning loss in Wisconsin shows the limits of the left. Francesca Hong, a Democratic Socialist, entered Tuesday's evening's Wisconsin primary for governor as the favorite with lead in the polls. Democratic Socialists this year have won a mayoral primary in Washington, House primaries.

0: in New York, Detroit, Philadelphia, and Denver, but the force of that wave could not extend beyond such urban cores, at least not in the swing state of Wisconsin. We'll start there with our panel. Fox News contributor Molly Hemingway, Yemisi Egbewale, former chief of staff and advisor to the Biden White House press office, and Josh Krashauer is a Fox News radio political analyst. Molly, there are limits, obviously, and we've seen the expansive efforts by Democratic socialists just turned in Wisconsin.
1: Well, the situation with the socialists getting so much headway in recent elections, but falling a little bit short in Wisconsin, and it really was only a little bit short, does show that there might be some limit to what they're capable of. But it's also this narrative that moderates are somehow winning or being able to push back. That's kind of a delusional narrative, too. I mean, this guy who won, Crowley, is only a moderate if we've redefined moderate to mean doesn't want to ban Thanksgiving. But that's not what moderate means. And his policies are in many cases just as radical as that of the more democratic socialist aligned person he defeated, whether that's support for BLM, claiming that racism is a public health crisis, opposing funding for cops. He also had this situation where he accidentally oversaw the entire county of Milwaukee, the government employees losing their health insurance because of a failure to do paperwork. So I think we have to have words mean something, and moderate does not mean candidates like this.
0: Turns out pro-Thanksgiving voters are actually pretty strong caucus. Josh?
2: Apparently woke 1.0 is over, but the woke 2.0 is still very much alive and well. Look how much effort was needed in Wisconsin for Democrats to stop Francesca Hong from winning, and she only lost by less than a point in the margin. The governor, I think to his credit, Tony Evers, campaigned aggressively for Crowley. You didn't see Bernie Sanders, you didn't see AOC endorse the socialist in this race. They understood how bad of a campaign she was running. But that's not going to be replicated in a lot of other places. In Minnesota, I think, is the interesting counterexample, where you have a very mainstream Democratic Congresswoman, Angie Craig, battle-tested, won tough races, moderate, and she got crushed. She lost by 20 points to a very left-wing lieutenant governor who has even clashed with Tim Walz, no less, having issues about welfare fraud issues in the state. She is woke 1.0. She's taken a lot of culturally very left positions that are going to come back to, I think, come back to haunt her in the campaign.
0: Yeah, obviously, there's a lot of analysis of Congresswoman Alexandria Ocasio-Cortez's interview over the weekend, where she kind of walked back some of the things she talked about early in her career in Congress. Is that the message that's going out in the Democratic Party? Do you think that we need to dial this back?
3: I think, if anything, showing that Francesca Hong couldn't pull it out in Wisconsin shows that you have to have people who are more moderate and therefore competitive in these swing states. David Crowley is someone that I think is very balanced. He didn't have a lot of past statements that he had to defend. He got to run on a record. And look, Wisconsin Democrats are going to make Tom Tiffany defend his record. Tariffs have hit Wisconsin in a very bad way. In 2024, there were two Chapter 12 bankruptcies of farms. In 2025, there were 16. And of course, not all of that is tariffs. There's high commodity prices and interest rates. But Tom Tiffany's going to have to defend a record. And if some people on the Democratic side just have to defend some tweets, I think they might come out better in that situation.
1: Well, in Flanagan's case, she also supports the transing of children, and she's worn a shirt encouraging violence against people who oppose transing children. That's pretty radical to have to defend.
3: I think Amy Klobuchar, though, is a buoy for Minnesota. She's incredibly popular. I think she'll win by a wide margin. And wanted Angie Craig, but I think she might carry Peggy Flanagan.
0: Yeah, Michelle Tafoya won the Republican side of that Senate race, so that's going to be interesting to watch. All right, the Attorney General coming out on this Chinese effort across the board for fake marriages. Take a listen.
4: Today we are announcing the arrests and unsealing of an indictment charging 11 individuals for allegedly overseeing an extensive decade-long marriage fraud scheme involving more than 1,000 sham marriages between Chinese nationals and United States citizens. These facilitators employed attorneys, tax preparers, and marriage officiants.
0: Yeah, so the foreign nationals paid facilitators, according to the statement, as much as $100,000 for a sham marriage, assistance obtaining lawful permanent resident status. In total, the defendants and their co-conspirators recruited hundreds of U.S. citizens to enter into sham marriages. Josh, this is kind of interesting.
2: It is a serious case. It's one that suggests deep corruption. It is a big priority for Todd Blanche. It's just, you know, now he's permanently on as Attorney General, and it's a case that I think has a lot of political legs, and there's a lot more to come. So this is the first wave, but the worry about, you know, U.S. citizens being, you know, marrying non-citizens and using it for illicit means, it's a very, very concerning issue, and it raises national security questions as well as immigration.
0: Exactly. But the national security part, I was surprised, Yemisi, that it didn't come up in the press conference about, you know, is there a tie to CCP? China is doing a lot of things.
3: This is a smart case for Todd Blanche to come out of. It was very contentious for him to get this nomination in the Senate. And I think it's a very strong footing. More and more, you see concern from constituents and also members of Congress on China's impact on AI, technology, and also national security. This is going to be really big.
0: Yeah. Lastly, Caroline Leavitt announcing she is leaving at the end of the month. It was kind of a surprise.
1: A bit of a surprise. And she has done, I think, a remarkable job. A lot of people who didn't think she would be up to the task were impressed by how she handled things. I do want to say, I think it's very much an inspiration that she has done it for the reason she's doing it. You hear people all the time say, oh, I'm taking time off for my family. In her case, everyone knows it's true. She has two young children, and she said her kids need her with them at home, or you need to be there. She needs to be there with her kids at home. And that is true. Young children do need their mothers there. And it's a really inspiring thing to see her do it, to give up this really big job for that more important task.
0: Yeah, if you read between the lines of Laura Trump's interview with her, she kind of forecast this. Take a listen.
5: I literally only have time for my children and my husband and work, and everything else is just on the back burner right now, but I wouldn't have it any other way. Maybe during nap time is when I'm really putting in the work here at the office, and then, trying to get home early when I can. And I'm very grateful to the president for understanding that and for empowering so many working mothers.
0: And the president put out a great statement, Yemisi, and you've been in press offices. It's a non-all-consuming job. Mm-hmm. And so she's stepping aside for the family.
3: Yeah, and your kids are going to college, Brett, so maybe you might have some time to do another job.
0: There you go. No, I think I'm done. Josh, last word on Caroline Leavitt.
2: Look, it's very heartwarming. She's putting her family first, but she had a very close relationship with President Trump. It's going to be hard to find someone who's as trusted in the comm shop, and it'll be interesting to see who gets that job.
0: Yeah. Okay. Congrats to her. Thanks, panel.
6: A Cudahy gun range has pulled flock safety cameras from its property.
7: The move came after a viral video pointing out the cameras at Eagle Sports Range hit social media last week. The person in the video wondering why flock safety was watching people coming into and out of the parking lot. Store manager Saad Jabber tells WISN-TV they weren't mad about the video and pulled down the cameras themselves after asking flock to do so. The company refused, saying that they were there on contract. Jabbar says Eagle Sports will rely on its own security cameras for now and leave the flock cameras disconnected in the stock room. Raymond Newpert, Wisconsin Radio Network.
6: Now, here's the thing. It's not like someone from flock came and just put up these cameras on the property at Eagle Sports Range. Eagle Sports Range reached out to flock and got them to put up the cameras, had a contract with flock because there had been some break-ins at other Milwaukee area gun ranges. So Eagle Sports Range said that's why we had flock install those cameras in the first place. Now, Eagle Sports Range took down every camera, which the video showed were positioned to capture license plates of vehicles entering the range's parking lot. Again, that's what Eagle Sports Range wanted.
8: Sure.
6: Then somebody takes a video and says, hey, why are these flock cameras here for a gun range? And then responding to the backlash, Eagle Sports Range is like, oh yeah, we got to take those babies down. Now, Eagle Sports Range wanted flock to take the cameras down back in February.
8: Right.
6: But flock said, hey, you're under contract, bud. Until the contract runs out, we're not going to come and take those down. And Eagle Sports Range was fine leaving them up until August when a person on X posts a video of those cameras. You see, it's probably one of those things where they were like, oh, I want some security cameras. We got to figure out the security cameras. Oh, look, Flock popped up on Google. And then everyone got mad at Flock.
8: And we don't know why Eagle Sports chose Flock instead of just putting up some of their own security cameras, which is what they're saying they're going to do now.
6: Well, I'm on Flock's website right now. And I'm looking at their products, and the license plate readers that everyone's mad about are just one of their products. They have normal, quote-unquote, surveillance cameras. They have audio detection software. They even have a drone that you can buy, I suppose, that will go around and surveil the world.
8: Sure, I'm sure
6: for
8: that it
6: you,
8: can.
6: You know?
8: Yeah, so these Flock cameras, they read the license plates, but they can also register the car color, the make, the model, the stickers, any damage that's on a vehicle, identifying factors, all that kind of stuff. All that info gets uploaded to a database. Then it's accessed by law enforcement, federal agencies across the country. Last year, at least 221 Wisconsin law enforcement agencies used Flock cameras. That number has since been going down. As you know, there's been plenty of agencies and local governments that are like, yeah, now that the contract's up, we're not going to renew with them. On August 6th, officers in Brookfield detained two innocent people on I-94 after a Flock alert connected them to a homicide. Now, City of Brookfield Chief Chris Garcia defended the tech, saying that the mishap was a human error. It wasn't a tech error.
6: Someone reading something wrong.
8: Multiple Milwaukee police officers, as we've talked about, have been charged with misusing the Flock cameras. Go back to June. There was an officer who pleaded guilty to misusing the Flock tech to track an ex-girlfriend and her partner.
6: Right.
8: Milwaukee authorities had charged a different detective with misconduct and misuse of Flock. There was the Menasha police officer accused of using license plate recognition systems to track his ex. And this is a problem not just in Wisconsin, but nationally.
6: Oh, yeah.
8: There's stories all over the place. I mean, a North Carolina police officer got arrested and charged after it was found that she used the city's license plate reader cameras, which were Flock, to track her boyfriend's ex-wife. And it's just story after story after story about officer misuse of the technology.
6: Right. Uh-huh.
8: Yes.
6: Now,
8: it's just crazy.
6: You cannot give people the ability to just look at anything, anywhere, at any time.
8: Why trust humans with this?
6: No, we can't handle that, man. We can't, because for every one person who can handle that, I'm going to just, this is me making up a number. I'm going to guess there are five who can't.
8: I'm glad you said this is me making up
6: a
8: number.
6: I'm totally making up that number, but I think it's probably true, right?
8: Well, who knows? I mean, the stories are everywhere.
6: For one if you think about every single person in your life, Z, how many of them honestly would you trust to have access to the Flock network?
8: I don't know that I trust myself. I don't know.
6: And that's actually very self-aware of you. So
8: Flock safety cameras do not use facial recognition technology.
6: Yet.
8: That's not part of it.
6: Yet.
8: They're built as automated license plate readers to capture all that vehicle data. Again, Rob doesn't know that Flock is developing facial recognition technology.
6: It's already in there. All you got to do is have one Flock technician be like, hey guys, new release.
8: But they don't use facial recognition technology. That's not what they're doing. It's all about everything with your vehicle.
6: For now.
8: Again, right.
6: Right.
8: We don't know that there are plans to release facial recognition technology with these.
6: And as long as the surveillance state keeps getting normalized, the next thing that'll happen is going to be the facial recognition. Well, and then everyone will just be like, oh, well, we already have all this other stuff.
8: Well, it's not like Flock invented facial recognition technology, if they even have it. That's been used.
6: Yeah, that's true.
8: You know.
6: That's true.
8: Right.
6: That is probably also all over the place right now.
8: Who knows? Yeah. But it logs the date, the time, the location of every passing vehicle that goes past one of these cameras. Oh, yeah. They say they only hold on to the data for 30 days, then it's purged. Unless it's part of an active investigation.
6: And how do they determine that?
8: Yeah.
6: I have so many questions.
8: I know. So a West Virginia man
6: accused of cutting down a Flock camera. This has become a very, very popular thing to do.
9: Yeah, oh yeah.
6: And people love this guy for it. 20-year-old Wesley Jackson got arrested, which I've said you can't complain about. You know what you're getting yourself into.
9: You have to know what you're getting yourself into.
6: When you're cutting these things down.
9: Oh, yeah.
6: It's the hot thing to do, but don't go crying like a little baby when you get busted for it.
9: Oh, yeah.
6: Nearly 30,000 people flooded a local news station's Facebook page with alibis for this guy. Joking alibis. Said it could have been him. He was saving my neighbor's dog from a fire at the time.
9: Yeah, he was with me.
6: He was out counting blades of grass in my lawn at the time. He was helping me build a chicken coop at the time.
9: Absolutely.
6: He gave me a kidney at the time. I'll vouch for him. This flooding this local news station's Facebook page with all of these comments, which is great for the engagement for this.
9: Oh, for sure. Yeah, absolutely.
6: Local news station. I mean, we would love that kind of reply.
9: That's right. So if you are an enterprising and willing criminal, just know that when I report on you, I expect you in the comment section.
6: Don't do it.
9: Don't do it.
6: Quit cutting these things down. Jeez. And if you do it and you get popped.
9: Well, you get popped.
6: You know what was coming.
9: Yeah, that's just how it is.
6: Yeah. New Orleans has now become the first major U.S. city to let artificial intelligence answer some of their 911 calls.
9: No.
6: This is a terrible idea.
9: Yeah, it's a horrible idea.
6: In fact, one former 911 dispatcher called it, quote, the worst idea you could possibly think of, saying AI cannot pick up on a caller's panic, their confusion, speech problems, a heavy accent, or a subtle clue that could reveal that someone is in danger?
9: Yeah, no. When you pick up the phone in an emergency situation, you dial 911, you want somebody on the other end who you can understand, who you can relate to, who you can understand has a baseline human experience and isn't some computer machine that's using an algorithm to vaguely approximate the human condition.
6: Let humans do this job!
9: Please!
6: The system is designed to handle repeat or lower priority calls when human dispatchers are tied up, while sending the most urgent emergencies to real operators. At least that's how it's designed to work.
9: Yeah, how does it know what the most urgent emergency is?
6: City officials insist AI is not replacing people, just helping manage more than 1,000 emergency calls a day. And look, you get a lot of calls. Obviously a very stressful situation. But what if the AI screws up, man?
9: What? And it's not even a matter of what if.
6: And it's going to,
9: it's
6: sure.
9: It's going to screw up.
6: Could it speed up some response times? Hopefully, sure.
9: Yeah.
6: But critics worry that in an emergency, missing human cues could cost lives.
9: And it isn't as though human beings are not capable of error, because obviously human beings are extremely capable of error.
6: Yeah, of course, and it happens.
9: Yeah, right, but a human error is human. It has a human element to it. The AI is going to make mistakes that no person would make, and as a result, it's going to get way worse. I actually had this is going to sound insane, but I had a nightmare about this the other day. I had a nightmare.
6: It doesn't sound insane at all. For you, that's I would have guessed you've had many of these.
9: Well, you would be right.
6: Yes.
9: You would be right. I had a nightmare where I was trying to get something done. I don't quite remember if it was an emergency or just a very, serious customer service issue, where I was trying to find a human being that could handle my issue, and there was no human being in existence who could help, because everywhere I went to try to get this issue solved, an artificial intelligence chatbot would stonewall me in some way.
6: Were you possibly the last human on Earth? Is that what this
9: sure
6: dream was?
9: Felt
6: this
9: like nightmare? I was the last human being on Earth, because no matter where I went, it would be just a ChatGPT talking to me. And then I realized that, like, that is what they want the world to be like. I think, like, if it was up to Sam Altman, it probably would be that way. You know, where everything is just, every human-facing system is run by a faceless, disembodied robot that vaguely approximates human speech and thought patterns. And that's like coming soon, you know?
6: Oh, define soon. It ain't going to be this week.
9: Well, no, it's not. But the technology exists for them to.
6: Yeah, it's there.
9: Yeah.
6: We just need to slow down overall. Please. Slow down on all of this.
9: Please. Now, of course, this story isn't doing any favors towards that worldview because Time Magazine is now running advertising on their webpage specifically targeting AI chatbots.
6: Okay.
9: Not humans. The advertising isn't for human beings at all. The advertising is for the chatbots that are constantly looking at their website.
6: Okay.
9: Because this is the brand new thing in the world of corporate America. You've heard of search engine optimization, right?
6: Sure.
9: Old crap sucks. No one needs it anymore. Why have search engine optimization when the very first thing people look at when they type something into a search engine is an AI overview?
6: Yeah.
9: Now what these companies are doing is they're inserting words into their articles. They're inserting advertising into their pages, specifically targeting these chatbots. That way, when the chatbots reply to human beings who are using these search engines, the chatbots speak favorably about the company.
6: Right, because the chat GPTs are just constantly searching everything on the internet, and that's what is being spit back to you when you're asking questions.
9: Bingo.
6: Yeah.
9: And instead of search engine optimization, they're calling it generative engine optimization.
6: I could see why companies would want to do this.
9: Exactly.
6: Yeah. Totally understand why they would want to do it.
9: If you're a chatbot and you're interfacing with people all the time, obviously, as a company, you would want that chatbot to only say good things about you, right?
6: Well, of course.
9: So you have to make sure that that's in the training data.
6: Yeah. I mean, it's all part of marketing.
9: Yeah.
6: Yes.
9: Yeah, it's the new frontier of the marketing world.
6: Yes.
9: Making sure that Claude says is nice to you.
6: Right, because then Claude is going to be nice to people that use Claude.
9: That's right.
6: And is going to spit back positive things about the company or whatever you're searching for.
9: And this is creating things like what I was just talking about, where human beings are just taken out of the equation. Yeah. And it's all about, are the chatbots going to be appealed to in the right way?
6: Right. But it's the companies playing the game that is put in front of them.
9: You're right.
6: Yes.
9: It is. Yes.
6: Time Magazine doesn't have its own chatbot that they're trying to use to persuade customers. They're looking at how the world works in this current moment and saying, well, we have to take advantage of it. We have to play the game.
9: And if you're not playing the game,
6: right,
9: you're going broke.
6: Yes.
9: That's exactly what's happening now.
6: They're playing the game.
9: What a mess, man. That's New Weekend for this time. I'm Rob Sussman.

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playing the Legends of Country for everybody. Except Kevin. 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He knows what he did. 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

0: Well, if that ain't the pot calling the grass greener on the other broad side of a barn. Does that sound right?
1: Turn it loose with the Duke! Woo!
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She said, honey, what would you do if you'd have never met me? 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
0: Duke's about to hit play on another nonstop hit-packed Duke-a-thon. Whoops! Wrong button.

0: Would you look at there? There's a sugar land. Christian Bush.
1: Oh my gosh. It's
0: look
1: a noun.
0: At you.
1: It's a noun.
0: Christian Bush from Sugarland is our guest this week.
2: If

0: Diffie here on Honky Tonkin'.
1: Christian Bush from Sugarland is our guest this week. What's up, man?
2: Hey, how are you doing?
1: We're wonderful. Thanks for coming.
2: You guys look fantastic.
0: You look really good.
2: I know,
0: man.
2: People can't see that through the radio, but that's, you look right. Fantastic.
0: Do you dye your beard, honestly?
2: Oh, no. This is legit.
0: That looks great.
2: Grayness.
0: This is, oh, no.
1: It's gray.
0: See, I don't even see the gray. It looks,
2: you know,
0: like
2: what?
0: It looks like it's red.
2: It's my own color, then.
0: It's
2: more pepper than salt.
0: It's brindle. Like, you know.
2: Oh, a brindle. Like, I used to have a brindle bulldog at some point.
1: I'm going to have to separate you two. I can already tell. I'm going to get crazy. Hey, take us to Baby Girl. This song went, number two, and I can't believe it wasn't a number one song.
0: How is this not a number one?
1: Feels like it's your biggest song.
2: I mean, even my own kids think it was a number one song. I can tell you this. Whenever you have this situation, you have a number one that you thought happened, but it didn't, you remember the song that kept you out.
1: Which one was it?
2: And I've talked to other artists, and they go, oh, yeah, I remember.
0: Before you say it, was it a huge song?
2: It was a ginormous song.
1: Oh, okay, 2005?
2: Right. Yeah, it was What I Like About Sundays.
1: Oh.
2: Which is a legitimately great song. So you got to give it to it. But, you know, it could have gone away for 1 week.
1: Yeah, just one. Just 1 week.
2: Just one. But you know what? It kept us humble. We didn't even get it. We didn't even have a number one song until our second record.
1: That's right.
2: Even though we had like four number twos.
0: That's crazy.
1: Let's just pretend that this one is number one.
0: It's number one in my heart.
1: Baby.

0: song was covered by a band called American Aquarium on an album called Slappers, Bangers, and Certified Twangers. It's Mary Chapin Carpenter down at the Twist and Shout, and we are Big D and Bubba here on Honky Tonkin'.
1: Christian Bush from Sugarland is our guest, and you know what? You and Jennifer have a real, it's a chemistry, but even though I don't think you're anything alike.
2: Oh, no, and we were never a couple either. Right. That's another thing to like,
0: Thought that?
2: Still to this day. I think my eye doctor still thinks that we're together because he was a little old at the time, you know, like, and so he had seen her first and she's like, Christian, you got to get LASIK. So I go in and he goes, I said, well, Jennifer sent me in here to get my eyes done with LASIK. And he's like, oh, your wife is so good. And I kept thinking to myself, you know what? I need to correct him. But he was one of those doctors that, you know, you just wanted him to leave.
1: See, you know, like,
2: please stop talking and get out of here and stop touching me. And
1: so is that really one of the things is that you guys were
2: married
1: and to this day? But still.
0: Wow.
2: We're both 5'8".
0: Well, people think
2: we look like we're, you know, like,
0: people think Big D and I are a couple. And I'm like, no, we're not.
2: Yeah. What you tell them,
0: most people actually think that we're brothers. Yeah. And we get that all the time. Oh, your brother's funny.
2: In a lot of ways, Nettles and I are married. You know what I mean?
1: Like, I think it's just fascinating how you have some toes so different, but also work so good. Yeah. It's like pickles and cheese.
2: Oh, man. It's amazing, though. She's a catalyst.
1: Something like that. I don't know.
2: You know what I mean? Like, it always goes better.
1: We're just going to nod and say yes.
2: See how I skipped that pickle thing?
1: Yeah, I think we'll just move on.
2: That was a professional move of mine, by the way.
1: It was pretty good.
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0: John Anderson, Shoot Your Started Liking Cheating Songs on Honky Tonkin' with Big D and Bubba.
1: Oh, man, our guest is Christian Busch, Sugarland. So many hits. We'll talk with him more on the way. First, here's Garth.

0: That is Garth and the Thunder Rolls here on Honky Tonkin' with Big D and Bubba.
1: Christian Bush from Sugarland is our guest this week. So, all right, Christian, this is where you get to request and ask us, the DJs, to play a song that you love.
2: I love that.
1: And you why?
2: Know, I never got to really call in and request a song, or if I did, I never got picked.
1: Right.
2: Yeah, I was never busy. A caller or whatever. Right. So this is my long,
1: this is
2: my victory lap.
1: Don't waste it.
2: I would say that it is absolutely true that Sugarland would not have existed without two things. One, if the Dixie Chicks, God bless them, hadn't like stuck their foot in the social mouth.
1: Yeah.
2: There was suddenly there was this sort of glut in, and it was missing from the radio where these women were empowering other women.
1: Mm-hmm.
2: And that's really the Sugarland, that's all of our songs are pointed down that road. And so if the vacuum hadn't have been there.
0: You filled the void that the Dixie Chicks left.
2: Well, I don't think you can fill that void, but...
0: You moved in.
2: The attitude we were really conscious of. And I think the other thing is I didn't think I could make music. I was in a rock band. So I was like, I don't even know how to make country music. And until I heard Heads Carolina by Jody Messina, and... interestingly enough, we ended up with Byron Gallimore as our producer.
1: Okay.
2: Who's the guy who produced that with Tim McGraw.
0: Oh, wow.
2: Which I didn't really realize till I read the credits that Tim also co-produced that song.
1: So this is your request.
2: This is my request.
1: Some Jody Messina.
2: Jody Messina, nicest lady.

0: Wait for it. There you go. Alabama from 89, number one for them. High Cotton on Honky Tonkin'.
1: Christian Bush from Sugarland is our guest this week on Honky Tonkin'. And, you know, we played that Heads Carolina, Tails California song from Jody, and you're talking about a song that, it was your request, that if Jody Messina doesn't put that song out, you don't think Sugarland exists.
2: I don't think so, because that was that the sounds in that recording are all the sounds on Baby Girl.
1: Yep.
2: I just absorbed it like some sort of weird alien that just sort of sucked all the music science out of that, and then just sort of like, oh, if I do that, but with a different singer, what would happen?
1: It's funny how music is like that. Like, it's very, like, you hear a song, we do a thing on the show, it was like, this song sounds like this song or whatever. Yeah, yeah. And we should absolutely, I'm sure there's probably, that song only went to number two. It didn't go number one.
2: Oh, really?
1: Yeah, that's another thing you guys haven't come.
2: I mean, because I picked a different song maybe to go on, maybe Baby Girl to go on to number one.
1: See, Baby Girl went number two. That one went number two. I don't know. There's lots of mapping going on here.
2: Oh, I love it.
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0: Dallas. Maybe it was Memphis. Here on Honky Tonkin' with Big D and Bubba.
1: Hey, by the way, if you ever have an artist, you're like, man, I sure would wish you guys would get insert your artist here. Reach out to us. 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Just at Big D and Bubba, and drop us a line. We'll get to working on it for sure.

0: was a number one song for Josh Turner back in 2006. It was also a number six song in Sweden. Most people don't know that.
1: Christian Bush from Sugarland is our guest this week. So take us back to, what, 2007? Stay?
2: Oh, yeah.
1: Again, a number two song. You wouldn't know that.
2: Right?
0: This is crazy. Not
1: you guys got a lot of number ones. I ain't gonna lie. But we're sitting the number two songs right now.
2: Well, this one was a very challenging song. But it has a lot to do with our band. You know, Kristen, who was in the band at the time, had always said, over her dead body, would we ever play Stay because of its temperature. So what the things that it talks about a betrayal.
0: Uh-huh. Yeah.
2: And about an affair. And she was really sort of honed in on the idea that it was going to be very Pixar-y, you know, life
0: yeah.
2: In the band. And I always thought it was an interesting, you know, Jennifer wrote it, and but she didn't think much of it. But she kept playing it out because we'd come home, and Sugarland was making no money at the time. And she'd come home and play solo shows down at Eddie's Attic. And she'd always play this song. And so she handed me a cassette one day of it or a CD of it. And I was like, huh. We re-recorded it like three or four times for that second record, and it still wasn't working. So I called my brother, Brandon, who was in Train on tour at the time. I was like, maybe just you and I play it the way we do as brothers, where we just sort of look at each other, and this is one take.
0: What? So, first time
2: so you guys sat did down. It? Well, my brother and I are you know, we're connected. He's 3 years younger than I am, and he's in all my bands with me and stuff. But we looked across the glass at each other over Blackbird, and Jennifer sang it once, and I was looking at Jennifer, and he's looking at me. And at the end of it, Byron was like, well, that was it. and so it's just a Hammond organ and me playing guitar and Jennifer singing, and that's it. And it's once, but the band took off. So an almost 5 minute acoustic song on country radio.
0: Wow. So we're going to go ahead and play it right now just because it's such a great song. Christian Bush of Sugarland is our guest. This is Stay on Honky Tonkin'.

Great music never grows old. Your favorite songs from the 80s, 90s, and early 2000s. This is Honky Tonkin' with Big D and Bubba.

0: 1996, pretty good year for Clint Black, and that is Like the Rain from back then in 96. Here on Honky Tonkin'.
1: Christian Bush from Sugarland, our guest. A lot of people don't realize that Sugarland started off with three people.
2: Yeah, we did.
0: And then there were two.
1: Kristen. And then Kristen left. Yeah. And then it was just you two. Where, when she left, were you kind of like, well,
0: there goes the band.
1: Is that it?
2: Or I was worried to begin with, because she started to quit pretty much early into recording the first record.
1: Mm-hmm.
2: And I just kept talking her back into it. Like, well, just because I'm your friend. You know, if I'm your friend, I'm not going to let you like roll out on something that I'm an ambitious man, but I've always dreamed to have this job.
1: Yeah.
2: And it's not every day that the money lines up with the art that also lines up with the commerce and the opportunity. Right, it doesn't always line up.
1: It's hard.
2: And as I saw it line up, I was just really just kept trying to talk her back into it. And finally, I couldn't anymore. I stopped talking her back into it. And so therefore, she was like, whew, I'm out.
1: And then she laughed. And then, I mean, it was like hit after hit.
0: I'm going to go out for some cigarettes. See y'all later.
2: Yeah. It did. It was really amazing.
1: Wow.
2: I mean, the whole thing has been quite charmed, and I'm forever grateful for it. Every time we get back on stage and do stuff right now, it's super cool.
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0: Toby Keith back in 1993. It was also a number 12 for him in 2024 after his passing. Should have been a cowboy on Honky Tonkin'.
1: Christian Bush from Sugarland, our guest this week. So talk to us about something more. What, 2005?
2: Yeah, pretty early on, we were trying to write songs with each person that auditioned for Sugarland because I knew my voice wasn't going to be the right voice, and Kristen didn't want to be the voice. So we auditioned a bunch of people. So when you look at the credits on the first Sugarland record, there's like five or six songs that are written with people that you don't even know.
0: Oh, wow.
2: And
0: they were people going to be the singer.
2: Yeah, they came into auditions because our rule was we wanted to sing with you, hang out with you, and then write a song with you. Because when Jennifer came in, the second song we wrote was Baby Girl, and that flipped me out. And I was like, well, we should keep doing this. So the next week, we wrote again, and Something More was what happened.
0: Wow.
2: And I was like, wow, okay.
0: Kind of onto something here.
2: This will go, because they weren't afraid of going fast. So I'm a rock and roll kid, so I wanted it to be tempo. Mm-hmm. But I loved it. I love that song still to this day. It's so much fun to play. We close our shows with it.

0: 1986, fishing meant actually having a pole and a line and casting and catching fish. That song came out in 87 and changed the entire definition of fishing in the dark. It's Big D and Bubba, and this is Honky Tonkin'.
1: Sugarland is with us, where Christian Bush is. How often do you and Jennifer are talking every day, every week?
2: It depends. She's, you know, she's bouncing around in TV and film right now.
1: Yeah.
2: So sometimes she's in incommunicado.
1: Is Sugarland back at it and doing stuff? I know you're doing stuff with
0: Megan Maroney. You were
1: Little Big Town, I was going to say.
2: Yeah. We were out on tour with Little Big Town for about, I don't know, 4 months, maybe in the winter.
1: Yeah.
2: Had a blast. And then she went in, Jennifer's gone into promotion for Bondsman, which is a thing on, I think, Prime Video.
1: Do you sometimes you'd be like, are you kind of like, man, I'm kind of jealous of Jennifer.
2: Me?
1: Yeah.
2: Oh, no, not at all.
1: You kind of like the role. You don't want to be like on a Broadway stage.
2: Ironically. In the in-between, I wrote 5 musicals. What I was trying to do is keep the producers from calling her to act in them, because then I would be back to the same thing.
1: Yeah.
2: You know, like, here, would you like to sing some of Christian's songs? And it's like, oh, let's not do that. And she's been working on a Broadway thing for a while.
1: Yeah.
2: That I think gets a little bit of air over the holiday coming up.
1: Okay.
2: So at the end of this year. So you keep your eyes out for that. But no, I'm not jealous at all.
1: Well, you should be. She's way better looking. Oh. It's not even, literally not even close.
2: This beard is just, it helps me.
1: It's not helping. No, it's not helping you.
2: Yeah, it is. It really is. It's so that I'm not her.
3: More Vintage Vinyl is on the way. This is Honky Tonkin'.
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13: 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Is that right?

0: Jason Aldean, Big Green Tractor, here on Honky Tonkin' with Big D and Bubba.
1: Man, I'm learning a lot. It's the behind-the-scenes stuff about Sugarland from back in the day to now even. Our guest is Christian Bush from Sugarland. More of him up next.

0: Crowe's second single from their debut album, Brand New Man. That is Brooks and Dunn and My Next Broken Heart. And we are Big D and Bubba here on Honky Tonkin'.
1: Christian Bush from Sugarland. It's an honor to have him in, man. Thank you for...
2: It's my joy to be here with some award winners.
1: Yeah, that's right. No one's ever weighed this much in radio.
2: Oh, my God.
1: Congratulations.
0: They have to weigh at the weigh station off the side of the interstate.
2: Award winners.
1: Hey, talk to us about this song, Settlin'.
2: Settlin', funny enough, so Kristen had left the band, and we were sitting down to write, and we thought that the dynamic of having three people there might keep it interesting so that Jennifer and I didn't have to disagree.
0: Yeah,
2: so there's a third person in the room, right?
0: Sure.
2: And so we started experimenting with different writers, but we don't live in Nashville, so we didn't really know anybody. So we'd only met people backstage. So Tim Owens, who we wrote the song with, was backstage on the Brad Paisley tour all the time. And we were writing this, and it was one of these moments where we were like, we don't know what to write. And I used to carry a box around that had all of my sort of old halfway done songs from my rock band.
1: Okay.
2: So I pulled something out and it had a couple of the lyrics on it. And then they said, well, what should it be like? And then this is a confession for y'all. I started playing sort of these guitar chords in rhythm, just like our Billy Pilgrim, our single off our second record.
1: What?
2: It's called Sweet Louisiana Sound was the name of the song. And it made it up that AAA charts. It was like a thing.
0: So mm-hmm. You based it on an old Billy Pilgrim.
2: I was just using what I knew. And I was like, man, the last hit I wrote, I started playing it. And then of course the room reacted and Jennifer and Tim just started writing the crap out of the song. And it turned out to be this sort of rocker that started to help define this idea of a girl sounding like she's singing what sounds like Bruce Springsteen phrasing in the middle of a country song.
1: Wow.
2: And I always thought that was cool. So, you know, it's one thing to bring your 90s rock past into the future, but it's even better when you camo it.

0: if you're going to play in Texas, you got to have a fiddle in the band here on Honky Tonkin'.
1: Christian Bush, that's Christian with a K, by the way, from Sugarland is our guest.
2: Thank you for that, by the way.
1: You're welcome. In 2009, you guys were doing all kinds of stuff, touring. You're opening up for George Strait. Did the kid from Sevierville ever think, I'm going to be opening up for George Strait?
2: Of course not. The kid from Sevierville has been constantly shocked at not being found out yet.
1: So I hear a lot of stories about George Strait on the road that he's kind of pretty private. Did you guys have much run-in with him at all?
2: No, not at all. It's the same thing when we played with Winona, a couple. Like, they put us out with everybody because there weren't a lot of super new acts that were reacting on the radio. So we got to play with almost everyone. And I would say, of all of those superstars, the least reclusive was Vince.
1: Oh, yeah.
2: Everybody else was pretty...
1: to themselves?
2: Pretty forward. Like, they would show up. Like, mm-hmm. Paisley showed up. Kenny Chesney showed up.
1: There's not a whole lot of hanging. I think a lot of people think that, like, if they're on the road, they're going backstage and they're just all drinking and partying.
2: Oh, no. There's no hang. It's like Brooks and Dunn. Like, I was like, so when did they come out together?
1: Yeah, they don't.
2: And they were like, oh, no, they meet here and they have some potato chips. Yep. And then they go up there. And I'm like, man, is this what we're supposed to be like when we grow up? Because I don't want that. Like, I want to hang out with my people. And
0: Then there are some people that do, like, the basketball game. Games and things like that. Like, Toby was famous for having the basketball games and stuff. So, I mean, there are some people like Tim. I think if you go on tour with Tim, you have to work out with him.
2: Oh, I'm sure you have to flip a tire.
0: Yeah, there's a lot of that going on.
2: But, you know, it's a joyous experience to be out there. And it's very lonely if you do it alone.
1: Oh, yeah.
2: I would say. Yeah. You know, so having anybody across from you on the roller coaster is a good thing.
3: 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It's coming up.
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22: 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Woo!

0: Shania, no one needs to know. It's Honky Tonkin' with Big D and Bubba.
1: Oh, congratulations once again to Steve Earle getting asked to be the next member of the Grand Ole Opry. Woo! Big shout out to him. And thanks for listening. You're Honky Tonkin' with Big D and Bubba.

0: number one song for Dierks Bentley back in 2007. 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
1: Sugarland, our guest, Christian Bush, is in the studio with us. Hey, take us to It Happens, a number one song for you guys.
2: At the time, in record two, and our audience had doubled. So we were going from playing 2,000 or 3,000 people to playing 15,000 people.
0: Wow.
2: And so we were shocked. And I remember we had written a song that was a hit song of ours with a guy named Bobby Pinson. He was an artist at the time that we met him. He was an artist opening for us at a radio show, and Jennifer loved his voice and said, let's write together. And so we wrote Want To together.
0: Oh, wow.
2: And then after that, Bobby was like, please, can I come back out? Please, can I come back out? And Jennifer was like, Bobby's a lot. and I was like, okay. But he's really blowing up my phone. Like, you know, at the very least, let's have him out on the bus. I'll write with him in the back. If you feel bad, you don't have to do anything, right? So he came out on the bus, and he and I wrote 3 or 4 songs back there in the bus, and then would bring them in the daytime, you know, up to the front lounge at the appropriate in between lunch and right after lunch.
0: Wow.
2: And play them.
1: Yeah.
2: And I was like, all right, well, let's try this. And then Jennifer has this way to make you believe just about anything she's going to tell you and charm you while she's doing it.
0: Uh-huh.
2: It's a very Southern, like, kung fu female thing.
0: Yes.
2: And she's like, oh, because, you know, it happens.
0: Yeah.
2: And I was like, oh. Oh, yeah.
3: Oh, that's it. That's
2: I am not afraid.
1: From 2009, the number one for Sugarland on Honky Tonk.

0: Diamond Rio and Mirror Mirror with Big D and Bubba. This is Honky Tonkin'.
1: Christian Bush from Sugarland, our guest this week. Christian really wears a lot of different hats. They're flat billed, not a fan of it, but a lot of different hats.
0: Yes. Like the fedora look.
2: This was special for you. I thought to myself, what hat am I going to bring today?
0: Yeah. Oh, did you really?
2: Yeah.
1: I'm also a fan of the ascot. I didn't think I would talk to someone.
2: So this
1: today.
2: Is new.
1: Oh, yeah.
2: This is Frankie Ballard's been like daring me to wear a neckerchief.
1: A neckerchief
2: is what he calls it. I was like, well, you know, man, I try to like change my hat just a little for each thing. I mean, you know, cause I'm in a 90s band. I have a jam band. I have a Sugarlands, like a country band. And he's like, man, this is going to be your producer look.
1: I like it.
2: As a producer, you're going to roll in. And I'm kind of sounding like,
0: you look like a producer today.
2: See, and it's a neckerchief. I'm not used to it yet.
1: It's growing on you though.
2: They say that the real test is if you can wear it when you're going in the studio, you're already in context. Right. You're the producer. Everyone's looking at you.
1: Yeah.
2: But at like 11 at night and you got to fill up gas south of Macon.
1: Yeah, you don't.
2: And you're going to roll in with your neckerchief and pay for your gas you inside.
1: And they don't even know who you are.
2: And if you can own that, you are in.
1: Well, you're definitely in. That is a neckerchief.
0: Well, let me get a good square look at it.
2: Yeah, that's it. This is a Japanese-y one.
1: Okay.
2: Yeah.
1: Oh, it's nice.
2: I found it at the Japanese consulate.
0: I mean, as a dude, I go, there's something special about this guy.
2: Something special
0: about
2: this
0: guy. So if you're filling up your gas and you walk in and you go grab something out of the back freezer thing, and I'm going to go, there's something to this guy.
2: That's right. As long as I'm not walking up with a Yoo-Hoo or something.
1: Yeah, we're learning so much. We're learning so much about all the different facets of Christian Bush.
2: That's right.
1: Christian of Sugarland and more with him on the way. Hang on.
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0: All right, here we go. Starting our final hour.
1: Hanging this is out it, with the
0: Christian
1: final
0: Bush.
1: One?
0: Yeah, Christian Bush from Sugarland is our guest.
1: You are honky talking. This is Big D and Bubba and Garth.
2: Papa drove a truck nearly all his life. You know it drove Mama crazy being a trucker's wife. The part she couldn't handle was being alone. I guess she needed more to hold than just a telephone. Papa called Mama each and every night just to ask

Garth and Papa Loved Mama here on Honky Tonkin' with Big D and Bubba. 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Coming right back with Christian Bush of Sugarland.

0: she's beautiful.
1: Over the years, Sugarland has put out a ton of hits, man. Back to back to back to back. Number ones, touring, and now you get to hear the stories behind the songs and more. Christian Bush from Sugarland is our guest. So talk to us about Already Gone.
2: Already Gone. That is very personal. Obviously, there was a divorce going on at the time. And what was interesting, Jennifer had a lot of this song figured out. She had like what she wanted the chorus to sound like. And I remember she picked up a 12-string guitar of mine and brought it into the locker room because we were playing hockey arenas. Mm-hmm. So it was, you know, insert hockey arena city.
3: Yeah.
2: And we were back there and Bobby Pinson was out on the road and she's like, hey, you think he'd be pretty good at this? Cause he's good with words. And I was like, yeah, he probably would. We sat down and we started writing and I was like, oh, this sounds like the songs we used to make in Atlanta when we were all in the sort of the folk rock scene. And I said, this is great. I said, but we really need to break a heart with this one. And so there's these lines in this song as you get further into the song that you're just left with this box of nothing.
1: Mm-hmm.
2: It's like keys and socks and it's the last box out, mm-hmm. you know? And I was like, oh man, that is so beautifully
4: horrible
2: described. and then that was when she started to really try to encourage me to sing. So the back of this recording has me singing about my mom who had passed away. So my mom, my brother and I lost our mom when I was 30. So she never even saw Sugarland.
3: Oh, wow.
2: So she never even met my kids, nothing. But she was there for every sort of ascension in my rock band. We were on Atlantic Records. She'd come to every show. She was the annoying mom getting you to buy shirts at the table.
1: Yeah.
2: It was awesome. And so it was one of those big regrets that Jennifer always had. She was, man, oh, I wish I'd have met your mom. So she would encourage me to any kind of mom line to put in every single song. So at the back of this, I sing.

0: That was such a cool video in 1990. They were hanging out, shooting marbles. Love it. Dumas Walker, it's Kentucky Headhunters here on Honky Tonkin' with Big D and Bubba.
1: Christian Bush, half of Sugarland, is joining us this week. Hang on in just a little bit. We're going to prank call Jennifer Nettles. Hang on for that. She'd be like, hell, who is that? So talk to us about, I love this story of, a lot of people don't know this, you being behind the success of Megan Maroney.
2: Oh, yeah. In Atlanta, we have this very small studio. It's a little smaller than your all studio. We take an intern from the University of Georgia every semester. And Megan was one of our interns, but it was strangely never told us that she wrote or sang.
1: Wow.
2: She came to my brother and she was like, hey, Brandon, do you think Christian would produce one of my songs? And Brandon calls me and goes, hey, would you produce one of my songs? I was like, no, I don't produce intern songs. No.
1: Yeah.
2: And he was like, well, let's can we at least listen to it? I mean, well, let's just say we listened to it. And I listened to it and I was like, that's pretty good. And we recorded three or four songs that day. And so we recorded Tennessee Orange. And then all the record deals started coming in. And I said, look, I will work with you and produce your records, but you have to get a therapist before we go any further.
1: Really?
2: It's hard. I was like, you don't understand it yet why I'm asking you to do this, but you will. Because it is. They never told us about what was going to happen to our mental health. We knew we were going to have to lose weight to look better or take guitar lessons so you play better or sing better or any of that stuff. No one taught you what was going to happen to your friends, your family, yourself, how you're trying to fall in love. Like, all of it goes freaking upside down. And to have somebody that is not involved in your payment structure.
1: Yep.
2: That is not yesing you or knowing you for no good reason.
1: Yeah.
2: And I'm just so proud of her. I hope some other artist reads her interviews and has the same situation.
0: It's great advice, man. It really is.
3: Hang on. More Honky Tonkin' with Big D and Bubba in a moment.
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1: stay

0: Winona and Naomi, it's the Judds, Why Not Me, here on Honky Tonkin' with Big D and Bubba. Our guest is Christian Bush of Sugarland. And we're going to come back and hear more stories behind the songs with him next.
1: Can't have a show called Honky Tonkin' without having this guy on. George Strait, Honky Tonkin' with Big D and Bubba.

0: George Strait. By the way, George has a huge fan in Drake, the rapper. He actually mentions that song in HYFR. For reals.
1: Christian Bush from Sugarland is our guest this week. All right, another dealer's choice. You get to request a song from the dumb DJs and tell us why you like the song.
2: Yeah, well, you know, I grew up in Sevierville. So, yeah, I grew up in Dollywood. My parents at some point had decided they wanted to try to drive me to a school. So I was listening to whatever dad would listen to, right? And he'd be a country listener. And I never forget how many times I heard this Johnny Paycheck song on his radio and his like weird, at the time we thought they were weird cars, but it was an Audi. To me, it was just like strange from spaceship from another place. But anyway, I would listen to it. And then years later, fast forward, I'm in Atlanta. I'm in a rock band. I just graduated college and I fall in love with this girl and marry her. And I go over to their house to eat dinner, and the mother-in-law is from Sevierville, of all places, right? Wow. And they were like, oh, and I was like, well, I'm trying to reassure them that, you know, a musician is okay to have in their daughter's future. Yes. And everything. And they're like, oh, and that's okay. You know, our next door neighbor down here on this street was Johnny Paycheck for 30 years.
0: What?
2: I was like, what? And they're like, oh, yeah, he'd pull up the tour bus and... And then, so I have a lot to thank him for.
0: Wow,
2: look for desensitizing my ex-in-laws so that they would allow their daughter to get swept away by a musician.
0: So which Paycheck song are we playing?
2: Take This Job and Shove It.
0: All right, let's go.
2: Why not?
3: Take this job.

0: Clint Black and State of Mind on Honky Tonkin' with Big D and Bubba.
1: Christian Bush, Sugarland, all the hits and great stories behind it. You know, I'm probably going to tell you something you don't already know. Did you know that you opened up for Kenny Chesney? Did you know that? So him going into the Country Music Hall of Fame.
2: Yeah, it's almost like you guys going into the
1: their Hall of Fame.
2: The Radio Broadcasters Hall of Fame.
1: Well, it's not quite the same. But
2: yeah, well, I guess
1: maybe
2: is.
1: In our it's world, not, maybe though. It's not. Do you see like the history of country music? Are you kind of a scholar of country music? Do you consider yourself kind of that way?
2: No.
1: Or is it more open to, because I see you as kind of everything.
2: Yeah, I was always embarrassed that somebody was going to ask me, you know, a question about an early George Strait record or something. I was not going to know the answer. You know what I mean?
1: Like, yeah, but yeah. It's a weirdest thing. But you are, Sugarland is part, and you are part of the history of country music.
2: I know. And it's still hard for me to get my head around, mainly because as a band, we never broke up. And so we keep resurfacing every so often. Mm-hmm. And when they say things like, oh, you've been a band for 25 years, I'm like, there's no way we've been a band for 25. Oh, crap. We've been a band for 25 years.
1: Yeah.
2: Because you got to remember, I feel a little bit like an outsider, even though I was born in the middle of Appalachia and I know how to play all that music. Mm-hmm. It doesn't necessarily mean I know anything about this joy of Nashville. We were always the, if you go look through it, the strangest, coolest thing is we were always the band that bands outside the genre wanted to be with. We performed and recorded with Gaga, Rihanna, yep. Beyonce, long before any of this stuff happened. Before Bon Jovi got in, they were coming in through us. I mean, it's like crazy.
0: Oh yeah, my gosh, yeah, I totally forgot.
2: When you think back.
1: Big number one.
2: There's like, these were huge things where people were so curious about country music, but they didn't want to get it on them.
1: Yep.
2: So and we were like the Teflon of Teflon coated country act. And
1: hey, take it.
2: And I think there's a lot of pride in that. So that's where I'm sort of sitting in this. Like, look, this is a music available for everyone.
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0: pretty awesome hearing Johnny Paycheck doing backup before he was famous for George Jones on that one. It's Love Bug here on Honky Tonkin with Big D and Bubba.
1: Sugarland, all the songs and over the years and the stories. Christian Bush is joining us on the show this week. So I want to talk about Want To, number one song for you guys. And I always hear that Jennifer's, you know what? In the middle of the night.
0: Was that Jennifer or was that Darius Rucker?
2: Oh, I would love to hear Darius's version of that song.
0: Actually, I could totally hear it. I mean, just the song in itself, it kind of sounds like an old Hootie song.
2: Yeah. Well, I mean, there's a lot to say about that. Yeah. I mean, funny, when Darius first came to country music, he was like, oh my God, what are you doing here? Because we were both signed to a rock and roll label in 1992. I've been taking our 90s stuff and turning it into this
1: for
2: a while.
1: It kind of is a formula.
2: It is. Well, and what's great is you're talking about in the 90s, a lot of that folk rock was, they were stories.
1: Yep.
2: And they were hooks, but they weren't pop songs. They didn't sound like Michael Jackson or U2 or something. It sounded like, just like, this is why Sheryl Crow's here. So
1: yep.
2: You think about this, Jewel was on our label at the same time. Darius was there. Like, you think about this, and all these people are here now. Sheryl Crow, like, they're all in country music now.
1: Yeah.
2: And I just happened to have gotten here before they did and set up camp. but Want To, you know, we wrote that with Bobby Pence, and that was that first time, and it was our very first number one song. So as we came back the next day, we finished the song, but the song itself is literally my life. But because Jennifer's singing it, it has never occurred to you that, like, there was this girl, her name was Sarah, and her dad had a boat, and I went over to her house, and she was faster than me.
1: So this
2: and
1: is all about
2: you.
1: And
2: that's the whole first verse. The whole second verse is also about me. So Jill, who married me, gave me her baby ring to put around my neck, and I traded her a t-shirt that smelled like me.
1: What?
2: And that's the second verse. And she was in grad school, and, like, she was going for a degree.
1: Never knew.
2: And so they were all, that whole song is about my life. But with her singing it,
0: you think it's hers,
2: and it's not gendered out.
1: Yeah,
2: he or she.
1: Right.
2: So it didn't matter who you were in love with. This is the love song you want.

0: Shenandoah, Next to You, Next to Me. If you're a Rascal Flatts fan, you've also heard their version of it from 2012 on the Changed album. And hey, we're Big D and Bubba. This is Honky Tonkin'.
1: It's been a fun time, man. Christian Bush from Sugarland, our guest. So where do people find you if they need to? There are a lot of people want you to produce their songs, so let's just send as many people as we can to you to see if they can
2: produce
1: your
2: I appreciate that. You know what? I appreciate that.
1: Sugarland's still doing, it's going to do some dates, maybe off and on here and there.
2: Kinda, I would say so.
1: Okay, all right.
2: We put out an EP that sort of went with the tour we were supposed to put out in 2020, and it was called There Goes a Neighborhood. So that was great. So Sugarland will be out playing whenever we can in between the things that, you know, whatever Jennifer's filming.
0: I was going to say, I love that you guys have these total separate lives. Oh, yeah. You know, you're this producer wearing the neckerchief right now, and she's, you know, hosting and doing all this on-camera
2: stuff. It's pretty nutty. It came in clear for me that I got the notice in the... Actually, someone called me, and they said, hey, man, congratulations. I said, for what? I said, congratulations, you've been nominated as a producer for an album of the year for the ACM. So I was like, I've been what? You know, like, what are you talking about? And so Sugarland never got a nomination for album of the year ever.
1: Let me say, for all the millions of fans of Sugarland, thank you for the years of music that you guys have done and continue to do and will do.
2: Thank you.
1: And tell Jennifer that we said hi, and we're glad she didn't show up, because she would have...
0: She would have taken over.
1: She would have taken over like she does. No.
2: Oh, that's awesome.
1: And send her our best. The one and only Christian Bush and Sugarland. Thank you, brother.
2: Hey, thank you both. I appreciate your all support.
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Hey, everybody, cannonball! 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
1: 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Woo!
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1: Four decades of charted singles and 50 years of tradition. And now they're coming to the Meyer Theater. 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

0: If that ain't the pot calling the grass greener on the other broadside of a barn. Does that sound right?
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But for now, he'll settle for babysitting more of the Legends of Country. 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

0: remember, people, if at first you don't succeed, how about getting out of the kitchen? Yeah, sure, that'll work.
1: 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Woo!
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